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5: From the Weather Channel, I'm Jeff Eno. Mostly cloudy skies and upper 60s. We will see fewer clouds along the coast and run it back to the low 70s there. Now we close out the weekend. We'll call it partly sunny Sunday. Head up to the low 90s for that afternoon high. For our Sunday night, we've got mostly clouds, low to mid 70s for the overnight low. And then for Monday, mostly cloudy, going back to the low 90s. We'll bring in a hint of rain for our Tuesday, and we'll keep that through the rest of the week.

I said, John, where in the hell do you go from here? 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

0: for a quiet night out with your sweetheart or a special celebration with friends and family. 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
7: From the Weather Channel, I'm Jeff Eno. Mostly cloudy skies and upper 60s. We will see fewer clouds along the coast and run it back to the low 70s there. Now we close out the weekend. We'll call it partly sunny Sunday. Head up to the low 90s for that afternoon high.

Sunday night. We've got mostly clouds, low to mid-70s for the overnight low. And then for Monday, mostly cloudy, going back to the low 90s. We'll bring in a hint of rain for our Tuesday, and we'll keep that through the rest of the week.

back in 63 when eating my cooking got the better of me, so I asked this little girl I was going with to be my wife. Well, she said she would, so I said I do. But I'd have said I wouldn't if I'd have just knew how saying I do was gonna screw up all of my life. Well, the first few years weren't all that bad. I'll never forget the good times we had, cause I'm reminded every month when I send her the child support. Well, it wasn't too long till the lust all died, and I'll admit I wasn't too surprised the day I come home and found my suitcase sitting out on the porch. Well, I tried to get in, she changed the lock. Then I found this note taped on the mailbox that said, "Goodbye, Turkey, my attorney will be in touch." So I decided right then and there I was gonna do what's right, give her a fair share. But brother, I didn't know her share was gonna be there.

said nothing yet. 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Then they give her the house, the kids, and both of the cars. See? Well, then they start talking about child support, alimony, and the cost of the court. Didn't take me long to figure out how far in the toilet I was. I'm telling you, they have made a mistake, because it adds up to more than this cowboy makes. Besides, everything I've ever had worth taking, they've already took. While she's living like a queen on alimony, I'm working two shifts, eating bologna, asking myself,

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5: From the Weather Channel, I'm Jeff Eno. Mostly cloudy skies and upper 60s. We will see fewer clouds along the coast and run it back to the low 70s there. Now we close out the weekend. We'll call it partly sunny Sunday. Head up to the low 90s for that afternoon high. For our Sunday night, we've got mostly clouds, low to mid 70s for the overnight low. And then for Monday, mostly cloudy, going back to the low 90s. We'll bring in a hint of rain for our Tuesday, and we'll keep that through the rest of the week.

old you think I am, he said. I said, well, I didn't know. He said, I turned 65 about 11 months ago. I was sitting

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5: From the Weather Channel, I'm Jeff Eno. Mostly cloudy skies and upper 60s. We will see fewer clouds along the coast and run it back to the low 70s there. Now we close out the weekend. We'll call it partly sunny Sunday. Head up to the low 90s for that afternoon high. For our Sunday night, we've got mostly clouds, low to mid 70s for the overnight low. And then for Monday, mostly cloudy, going back to the low 90s. We'll bring in a hit of rain for our Tuesday, and we'll keep that through the rest of the week. Okay, mostly cloudy, going back to the low 90s. We'll bring in a hit of rain for our Tuesday, and we'll keep that through the rest of the week.

0: Check out this good news story. A four-year-old named Nova ran for help and saved her grandmother's life in Oregon. Check this out. When four-year-old Nova, her grandmother, Charlene, suffered a serious fall inside of their Beaverton, Oregon apartment, and Nova didn't freeze. No, she acted. The little girl ran outside, found the neighbor, urgently explained what happened, and that neighbor called 911 right away. And then, listen to this. When officers arrived, Nova calmly led them straight to the apartment door, which she had made sure was unlocked so they can get in quickly. Charlene spent about a week in the hospital, and they came home safely. And her family calls Nova their supernova, and it's easy to see why. Thank the Lord. That's good news.
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0: Hey, Granger Smith here. 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
1: Asking this question, is there a movie growing up that you saw more than any other in the theater combined? 866-607-8383.
2: I think my favorite show I went to the theaters the most was Forrest Gump. I went with my sister-in-law twice, my wife once, and by myself the first time, four times.
1: Yeah, that's a good answer. A lot of people have that answer. By the way, what an incredible soundtrack, right? You remember the double disc, the double compact disc Forrest Gump soundtrack? Incredible. 866-607-8383.
3: Okay, the movie that I watched repetitively was the original Star Wars. I went and saw it as a kid five times because at the time that was so cutting edge. It was amazing. Thank you. Have a good one.
1: Yeah, I think you and a lot of people saw that movie in the theater many, many times. Late 70s, early 80s. And you're cutting edge, man. That's a good answer. 866-607-8383.
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1: Well, if you're a big reality TV fan for the show Summer House, you're going to love this. Shaboozey has Sierra Miller starring as his cowgirl in a new music video that's actually coming out tomorrow. The caption said, "They say behind every outlaw is a cowgirl twice as dangerous." 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
1: Okay, this has been a good topic. If you could take a road trip with anybody in the world, dead or alive, who would it be? Yeah, just think about this. They're in the shotgun seat. Yesterday we had a call that had two people. We could do two people. We had one in the back seat, one in the front. But who would it be? 866-607-8383.
2: Hi, Granger. This is Christine from Hudson, Wisconsin area. Your question is who we would take a road trip with if we could. And it would be my dad. He passed away about 7 months ago. He would be my go-to. Well, thanks for everything you do, and have a blessed week ahead of you.
1: Hey, thank you for that call. And yes, what a time it would be to take one more trip with Dad, right? 866-607-8383.
3: 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Randy out of Jupiter, Florida. Love your show. Listen to you all every morning on the way to work when I'm running the roads. If I had anybody I could go with, I'd take a ride with my dad. I lost him 30 years ago. He ran the roads for almost 25 years, and he had so many great stories of the places he ran, from New England all the way across to the West Coast. I miss him dearly. I love him to death, and God bless you for everything that you do. Keep the show going. Listen to it, and you can't get enough of it. Thank you, brother, man. Be safe.
1: Man, thanks for that encouragement. I appreciate that so much. God bless you, too. And good shout-out to Pops, right? Good shout-out to Pops. 866-607-8383.
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The dryer may be a pretty good place to hide if you're a kid. 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
1: I'm Earl Nibbles Jr. I'm a country boy. I'm an honest boy, too, and crime don't pay. I got a story to prove it. A suspected drug dealer had to come clean when he was found hiding inside the dryer in the kitchen area of a Louisiana home during a raid. Officers got to the house to pick up the suspect, and even though their little girl told the cops that he wasn't there, they noticed movement in the kitchen before they got inside, and that's when they found him, smelling April Fresh, hiding up in there in that dryer. Now he's in jail. He ain't smelling so good now, though. He's done.
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0: check out this good news story. A 4-year-old named Nova ran for help and saved her grandmother's life in Oregon. Check this out. When 4-year-old Nova, her grandmother, Charlene, suffered a serious fall inside of their Beaverton, Oregon apartment, and Nova didn't freeze. No, she acted. The little girl ran outside, found the neighbor, urgently explained what happened, and that neighbor called 911 right away. And then, listen to this. When officers arrived, Nova calmly led them straight to the apartment door, which she had made sure was unlocked so they can get in quickly. Charlene spent about a week in the hospital, and they came home safely. And her family calls Nova their supernova, and it's easy to see why. Thank the Lord. That's good news.
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0: Hey, Granger Smith here. 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

0: talking about history. And he's even got the diploma to prove it. It's time for This Day in History on After Midnight with Granger Smith.
1: On this day, June the 7th, 1929, the Vatican became a sovereign state. 1965, the Supreme Court made it legal for married couples to use contraceptives. 1972, Grease opened on Broadway in New York City. 1975, Sony introduced the Betamax video cassette recorder for sale to the public. 2014, George Strait ended his full-time touring life with the final performance at AT&T Stadium in Dallas. Some famous birthdays include actor and singer Dean Martin, pop legend Prince, pop singer Tom Jones, SNL alum Bill Hader, NBA star Allen Iverson, WWE legend Mike Foley, actor Liam Neeson, and former Vice President Mike Pence. Those are just a few things that went down on this day in history.
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1: The Weather Channel, I'm Jeff Eno. We are looking at partly sunny skies on this Sunday as we head up into the low 90s. For tonight, mostly cloudy. We'll close out the weekend, dropping back to the low to mid 70s. Looks like another day in the low 90s on Monday, but we'll call it mostly cloudy to open up the work week. By Tuesday, we'll introduce a slight chance for those showers and thunderstorms, and we'll carry that on into the rest of the work week. Just stop.

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bringing the light of Jesus Christ into a sin-darkened world. 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I greet you all in the name of Jesus Christ, our Lord and Savior, and thank you for tuning in. As we look to the Word of God today, I would like to draw your attention to the book of Isaiah, and this time to chapter 59, and we will look at verses 9 through 15. This portion of the chapter is something of a confession of the guilt of the nation of Judah and recognition of the consequences of their sin. The Jews had been guilty of abandoning fair judgment and justice, lying, and not dealing with each other equitably or impartially. Their leadership was guilty of calling good evil and evil good. They had abandoned truth and justice for lies and greed. It should be well known to us that one lie leads to another, and the web that grows from one lie becomes quite a mess to deal with and involves other sins multiplying out of control as we eventually land on more and more lies and other sins. What does the old saying say? How is it put? Oh, what a tangled web we weave when first we practice to deceive. There are consequences for sin. This is as simple as sowing and reaping. The problem is that we sow in sin, but what we reap somehow we didn't expect. One seemingly small, insignificant sin multiplies and bears much more fruit, a hundredfold perhaps, in wickedness. For Judah, the sins have gotten out of hand and multiplied, and now what will they do? They sin more as an answer for their sin, piling up sins and leaving judgment, truth, justice, and equity all out of their dealings. It is little surprise that when these are left out, they leave town on their own. That is to say, justice, equity, judgment, and truth all go their own way, while the nation of Judah lays dead and desolate. Without these, nothing can be done but more evil. So now the nation is blind and groping for a wall. They cannot see, even in the noonday light. They are in a desolate place, as though they were dead men, and indeed they are. The situation is near hopeless. Really, not near, but full hopeless. They need to get out of this situation. They need a redeemer, someone to intervene. But who among them can do this? If you look around, there is none. And so what will the end of these things be? And how will we apply this text before us? What can we learn from these things? Let us look to our text. The text, Isaiah chapter 59 and verses 9 through 15. Therefore is judgment far from us, neither doth justice overtake us. We wait for light, but behold, obscurity. For brightness, but we walk in darkness. We grope for the wall like the blind, and we grope as if we had no eyes. We stumble at noonday as in the night. We are in desolate places as dead men. We roar all like bears, and mourn sore like doves. We look for judgment, but there is none, for salvation, but it is far off from us. For our transgressions are multiplied before thee, and our sins testify against us. For our transgressions are with us, and as for our iniquities, we know them. In transgressing and lying against the Lord, and departing away from our God, speaking oppression and revolt, conceiving and uttering from the heart words of falsehood, and judgment is turned away backward, and justice standeth far off. For truth is fallen in the street, and equity cannot enter. Yea, truth faileth, and he that departeth from evil maketh himself a prey. And the Lord saw it, and it displeased him that there was no judgment.
We begin our exposition back in verse 9. There is judgment far from, therefore is judgment far from us. Neither doth justice overtake us. We wait for light, but behold obscurity, for brightness, but we walk in darkness. Here we see the consequences upon the nation for their sins, and Isaiah includes himself in those that are bearing the consequences in a sinful nation. For in a sinful nation, everyone is affected by the wrath of God that is being poured out, including those who did not participate in the sins of the nation directly. We speak of the decline of our own nation this way. We must include ourselves, but this does not mean we've committed the same sins the nation or its leaders have. Isaiah and the faithful among the nation are in the same boat with the rest of the nation. This is a confession of sins and a recognition of consequences. There are consequences for sinful living before God. God smites in this world, and God smites in the next one. Isaiah included himself in the indictment because he also bore the results of national sin. So, how bad was it? Well, so bad that the description Ezekiel gives in Ezekiel 14:14 applies. Though these three men, Noah, Daniel, and Job, were in it, they should deliver but their own souls by their righteousness, saith the Lord God. Judgment has been far removed. There is no fair or equitable judgment, no wise or prudent dealings as men are dealing with one another. There is no justice. The good are punished. The wicked are rewarded. We wait for light, he says, but there is only obscurity and darkness. There is no brightness, only darkness. This is manifest in hope for things to get better, but nothing seems to change. Does that sound familiar? We are always hopeful, but do things really change? Instead of the light of knowledge and wisdom increasing, we see darkness and trouble growing, and truth falling in the streets as dead. There's seemingly no relief, and there certainly is no repentance. And as we look at this passage, we'll find the only hope is for God to intervene. Verse 10, we grope for the wall like the blind, and we grope as if we had no eyes. We stumble at noonday, as in the night. We are in desolate places as dead men. We, again, this is the nation, and the national sins are going to bring judgment upon all who are in the nation in some fashion. We, he says, grope for the wall like the blind, and we grope as if we had no eyes. Right. This is a consequence. God has blinded the nation. They have become like the idols that they were worshiping. They have eyes, but they see not. So they cannot see where to go or what to do. They cannot even see themselves for what they are. This is like being in utter darkness, unable to see even your hand if you put it in front of your face. They want to see, but like everyone that has a sinful nature, they do not want to see God, and they don't want God to be the one that makes them see. So the only source of light is God, and they do not desire him. So God gives them what they do desire by blinding them. They are so blind, they want to be blind. We stumble, he says, at noonday, when it should be brightest, as though it was the dark of night. This is also described as being in desolate places as dead men. In other words, they are far from help, they are unable to remedy their own condition, and so they find themselves in a graveyard, so to speak, way away from anybody else that could possibly come and raise them from the dead. This all was prophesied all the way back in Deuteronomy chapter 28 and verse 28. Verse 28 and 29. The Lord shall smite thee with madness and blindness and astonishment of heart. And thou shalt grope at noonday, as the blind gropeth in darkness, and thou shalt not prosper in thy ways, and thou shalt be only oppressed and spoiled evermore, and no man shall save thee. Verse 11. We roar all like bears, and mourn sore like doves. We look for judgment,
but there is none. For salvation, but it is far from us. This is the description of a nation that is desperate for better times, from relief from their afflictions. The picture before you is the image of a bear who is hungry and desperate for food, roaring because they are not fed, and angry and murmuring in that way. The nation is growling and complaining and looking for relief from their quote-unquote hunger pangs. They are hungry for judgment. They are hungry for salvation, but it is far from them. They are desperately looking for these things, but none of these things is coming to them. None of these things will be given to them. They mourn sore like doves. All the while, all these things they desire are far from them. Because ultimately, they first desired and still desire sin. They long sought for salvation. It's far from them. God, who had delivered them time and again, was not helping them now. And while they did not want him, they did want relief. And this is the nature of depravity, that we who sin love sin. We just don't love the consequences. And so we want relief from the consequences, but not relief from the sin. We want to be able to sin without consequence. We want to be able, as the saying goes, to have our cake, quote unquote, and eat it too. Verse 12, for our transgressions are multiplied before thee, and our sins testify against us. For our transgressions are with us, and as for our iniquities, we know them. Transgressions don't just add up, they multiply. Their transgressions are multiplied before God, and they testify against them. Imagine the scene in the courtroom where transgressions have piled up into this large, monstrous thing. They are piled high and deep, and they have become multiplied. Think of it this way. Their transgressions aren't just adding up. They are multiplying. It is more than just simple 1 plus 1, 2 plus 2, 3 plus 3. It's more like 2 times 2, 3 times 3. To transgress is to step across a line that has been commanded that you shouldn't step across. And they have overstepped their boundaries, the ones that God set for them, over and over. And the effect is that these oversteppings, these transgressions, have multiplied. These sins testify or answer against them. In the courtroom, the sins stand up and testify against them, and they are found guilty. Their sins are turning into their accusers, and they have no defense. Do we not find ourselves in the same condition? Isaiah confesses for the nation that their transgressions are with them. That is to say, they are on their backs, always present. We are stained by sin. We smell of death. Their accusers are the sins that they love, and those sins are always walking around with them. Our iniquities, he says, we know them. We know our unjust and immoral behaviors. We are familiar with them. You know, if you know about your sin and the sins of others, God certainly knows as well. We should regularly confess our sins and repent, or they will pile up like a heap. They will follow you and burden you. They will testify against you. Imagine opening your junk closet and seeing the testimony against you piled up. There are sins back there you don't even remember, but you've committed them, and they are testifying against you. Verse 13. In transgressing and lying against the Lord and departing away from our God, speaking oppression and revolt, conceiving and uttering from the heart words of falsehood. The confession lists their sins. They had transgressed against the Lord. They had disobeyed, stepped across the boundary he set. They lied against the Lord and his covenant. They left God, that is, departed from him. And this is meant to convey the understanding that they were his bride, and they left their husband in order to play the harlot with other gods. They were speaking oppression and revolt. They were uttering from the heart words of falsehood. In other words, they were not only lying to God about where they were going and departing from God, they were also lying about one another and to one another. They were speaking oppression and revolt. They were always rebelling against God, and they were always oppressing each other.
They were uttering from the heart lies. This is what you hear Jesus say in the Gospel of Matthew, Matthew 15, verses 16 through 20. And Jesus said, "Are ye also yet without understanding? Do not ye yet understand that whatsoever entereth into the mouth, in at the mouth, goeth into the belly, and is cast out into the draught? But those things which proceed out of the mouth come forth from the heart, and they defile the man. For out of the heart proceed evil thoughts, murders, adulteries, fornications, thefts, false witness, blasphemies. These are the things which defile a man, but to eat with unwashed hands defileth not a man." They were liars and hypocrites, and all of this came from the heart. They didn't have to sin outwardly, but by sinning and speaking oppression and revolt, they were sinning inwardly. They were conceiving and uttering words of falsehood. So it was in their heart to do much evil. Verse 14. And judgment is turned away backward, and justice standeth afar off, for truth is fallen in the street, and equity cannot enter. So we see judgment personified. It has turned away backward, or turned its back and walked away. Justice is also personified. It stands far off at a distance. Justice apparently left a long time ago, and now is standing so far away, no one can get near it. Meanwhile, truth has fallen dead in the streets, and equity is locked outside the gates of the city and cannot enter. All the things that were necessary for a godly society have been done away with and now can't be gotten back. And so we see the nation standing with judgment walking away, truth fallen dead in the streets, justice far from them, and equity, the impartiality that we all desire, can't even get through the gates. The church is supposed to be the pillar and the ground of truth, but many have abandoned truth, having put it to death wide open in the street. This imagery is stark. It's the imagery of an old West town where a shootout just occurred, and truth was killed, shot dead in the middle of the street. Now lies run free, and the consequences are dire. With the truth fallen, none of the other three can be sustained. Verse 15. Yea, truth faileth, and he that departeth from evil maketh himself a prey. And the Lord saw it, and it displeased him that there was no judgment. With truth fallen, it is dangerous for those who are departing from evil. That is, those who were doing good. These are perilous times, like those mentioned in 2 Timothy chapter 3, verses 1 through 3. This know also, that in the last days perilous times shall come, for men shall be lovers of their own selves, covetous, boasters, proud, blasphemers, disobedient to parents, unthankful, unholy, without natural affection, truce breakers, false accusers, incontinent, fierce, despisers of those that are good. Isaiah describes a time when men will be despisers of those that are good. This is manifested in the nation of Judah in the times that preceded the fall of Jerusalem and the destruction of the temple at the hands of Babylon. This is manifested again in the last days before Jerusalem's fall and destruction, the destruction of the temple in 70 AD. And this is also a picture of the persecution of good men that precedes the fall of any nation. The Lord sees this all, and it displeases him that there is no judgment. Clearly, men will not do what God has called them to do. They are not going to repent without his intervention. So the Lord is going to do what we cannot and will not. Some lessons for us. Sin and consequences. We got sins, they're multiplying, and we're losing all control. My wife is a Grease fan, and if you don't get the pun, that's okay. You can look it up, and maybe you'll get it later. It is true that our sins don't just add up. They multiply. They don't just affect us. Our sins have an effect on everyone else around us. There is a ripple effect to sin, if you will. There are sins that fathers commit that impact their wives and children, and vice versa. A father that is doing something that he should not be doing is unconsciously giving the example to his children to do the same.
he is, and they are, as a family, participating in sin. And so even if they have not sinned in the likeness of their father, they are affected by it. There are sins that the leaders of cities, states, and nations commit that impact everyone in the nation, whether every individual has sinned in the same fashion or not. When a nation is at war, everybody in that nation is at war, whether they agree or not. You can hold up a flag all day long or a poster and say, not my president, not my governor, not my whatever, but they are yours, whether you voted for them or not. When there are favorable economic conditions or policies, or when there's greed in high places, we are all participants. We're beneficiaries when times are good, and we suffer when evil abounds. So none of us are immune to the consequences of sin, whether individually or nationally. Judah had sinned, and though there was a righteous remnant, yet they suffered for the sins of the nation as a whole. Sins have consequences, and most of them are unwanted and unintended. There are some calculated sins in which we assume a certain punishment is going to happen, and we're prepared to reap the whirlwind, so to speak, or reap the consequences, and we sin willfully. This, though, always ends up being more than we bargained for, because your sins don't just affect you. Our transgressions, we learn in our passage, pile up, and we carry them with us. We're adding to all the time. And that addition is really not addition, it's multiplication. These sins are always testifying against us. This is one of those unintended consequences. While the sins of Judah are listed in our chapter in verses 1 through 8, we reviewed them last week and we will not go through them again as a recap, but we do see in the consequences of some of the sins that have taken root and now bear wicked fruit, the actual sins themselves. One of the unintended consequences is that we become like what we worship. Yes, this is all about worship. Choose you this day whom you shall serve. You serve whom or what you worship. So if we worship blind idols, ones that have eyes but see not, then we're going to end up, as our passage describes, blind, having eyes but not seeing. If we serve lies, the truth is going to fall in the streets and be dead to us. This is a

anything, too far for us to reach, and judgment is turned and walking away, leaving. It all started with a lie, a little partiality shown because of some inherited trait, a miscarriage of justice, judging evil as good and good as evil. Justice is blind is an idiom and metaphor that represents the ideal that a legal system should be impartial, objective, and unbiased. It means that laws should be applied fairly and equally to all people without regard to a person's wealth, power, identity, or social status. Now, that used to be the standard. The issue now is that what we see in our passage is more true. Right judgment is rare. Justice is no longer blind. It's looking for certain things. The truth is rare as well. We allow bold-faced lies to run wild in the street, and we've decided that because of true injustice that once happened, we must now make it right by turning more injustices, just the opposite way, to make sure that we're all even. This is not going to work. This is sin multiplying sin, and you can't fix sin by sinning some more. Those who claim to want equity and justice have changed the meaning to include some caveats and contexts that are finer than frog hair. And judgment has turned its back and is walking away. So you ask, how do we remedy this? And to whom shall we turn? We've not turned to the hand that can save. None of us can do what must be done. There is a need we have, the need for an intervention of sorts, just as Judah had a need for the same in the times of Isaiah, and then later when they were taken captive in Babylon. What we need is the strong arm of the Lord. We need it to deliver justice and judgment. We also need it to deliver mercy and salvation. We can't sin our way out of this, folks. In short, we need Jesus. That need is ever present. We simply cannot solve our problems, the problems of our own lives and families, the problems of our nation, without Christ. And we certainly will not solve them by multiplying sin. Your sins stand at the door and accuse you. They've piled up and they follow you everywhere you go. Who can unburden you from this grief, from this suffering? We see all of these things and we're aware of the consequences, yet we still don't want to repent. Pray that God will, through Christ Jesus, bring us to repentance and show us that the only one who can deliver us is Him. What are we to do? Consider the consequences. I'll read you from Ephesians chapter 4, verses 23 through 32, and tell you that's what we should do. And be renewed in the spirit of your mind, and ye put on the new man, which after God is created in righteousness and true holiness. Wherefore, putting away lying, speak every man truth with his neighbor. For we are members of one of another. Be ye angry and sin not. Let not the sun go down upon your wrath. Neither give place to the devil. Let him that stole steal no more. But rather let him labor, working with his hands, that the thing which is good, that he may give to him that needeth. Let no corrupt communication proceed out of your mouth, but that which is good to the use of edifying, that it may minister grace unto the hearers. And grieve not the Holy Spirit of God, whereby you are sealed unto the day of redemption. Let all bitterness and wrath and anger and clamor and evil speaking be put away from you with all malice. And be ye kind to one another, tender hearted, forgiving one another, even as God, for Christ's sake, hath forgiven you. Let us do all these things, be the opposite of what we have been, turn to Christ, be faithful, and pray that the Lord will give us more light. Bringing the light of Jesus Christ to a sin-darkened world. This is the Lighthouse Radio Bible Study. The Primitive Baptists who bring you this program each week do so with the following conviction. We believe that the Bible is the Word of God. It is our guide for what we are to believe, and it is our guide for what we are to do. We believe that Jesus Christ is the Messiah, the Son of God, and He is to be followed as Lord and Savior. And we believe that His salvation is a free gift of God's sovereign grace, not dependent on any work that we do, but wholly dependent on His finished work done on our behalf. We present this weekly Bible study based on the premise of Psalm 119, verse 105. Thy word is a lamp unto my feet and a light unto my path. 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The Lighthouse, P.O. Box 1317, Baxley.

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9: Good morning. Hi, this is John, and you're waking up with Rise Up Country. 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Today, I'm going to be sharing some of the stories that you've called in and shared with us about being an overcomer. My guest today is Lainey Wilson, and she's learned that the key is not to let the negatives keep you from obtaining your goals.
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0: That was Chris Jansen with Good Vibes. Good morning. Thanks for calling Rise Up Country. So I want to hear your story all about the negative people you didn't listen to.
1: Hi, my name is Amber. Almost 12 years ago, the doctors told my parents to be prepared to say their goodbyes, that I wasn't going to make it. And then when they saw that I was, they said, oh, well, be prepared. She's never going to finish school. She's always going to need your help. Well, in high school, I graduated with a high school diploma and also a two-year college degree. 2 years later, I graduated undergrad with a bachelor's in pre-law. And this December, I'm graduating with my law degree, and I'm marrying my best friend. So it doesn't matter what they say. God knows everything. Thank you.
0: Well, praise the Lord for that, right? Here's Breland and Thomas Rhett. Praise the Lord.

0: You're listening to Rise Up Country, hanging out with Lainey Wilson, now married to Mr. Duck Hodges. So what kind of stuff do you guys do around the farm when you're off the road, Lainey?
1: We ride around on the side-by-side and check the deer cameras and do all the things that we dreamed about doing.
0: That's great. I mean, think about this. You used to live in a pull-behind camper, and now you have a home. What did it feel like the first night you moved into the house?
1: I said, this is the place. This is a spot. This is where I'm going to write a lot of my music. This is where I'm going to have my favorite people in the world come over, and we're going to cook lots of suppers here and just have the time of our life, and that's what it's been.
0: Here's Lainey, 4x4x4.

0: If you missed last week's Rise Up show, we were talking about looking back on your life and seeing where God had his hands right in the middle of it. And I got this call on the Rise Up Hope line after the show was done, but I wanted to share it with you.
1: Yeah, I just wanted to call this morning and say that last week I got bucked off my horse and broke my collarbone, but I am so thankful because the Lord really protected me and it could have been much worse, and I am so thankful for the Lord. Thank you. Bye.

0: That's Hardy and a bunch of his buddies with MacArthur. Coming up, my guest Lainey Wilson is going to tell us how she learned to turn off the negative in her life. Hey, speaking of positive, how can Rise Up Country help you promote your product? You know, we're heard in over 235 markets. I would love to brag on you. And Rise Up Country is destination listening at its best, meaning people tune in and hang in there so we can tell them all about you. To find out more information, just go to our Facebook page at Rise Up Country, and I'll get back with you.
1: If you've got a message of hope,
2: I can. 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

0: train.
1: Hanging out with Lainey Wilson on Rise Up Country. And Lainey, I imagine with all your success, you have to be very careful what you read about yourself on social media and kind of put your head to protection around you, don't you?
2: Every day. 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
3: Well, that'll wear you out.
2: Look, I've learned, don't do that. I'm like, even the devil don't go there. Of course. I mean, I'm sure I say things to people that hurt. But yeah, we're all human, and it's just got to rise up and turn the other cheek and keep on going, and don't let the words of others prevent you from doing whatever it is that you're called to do.
1: Well, the great thing about you, you kept right on going and didn't let the negative comments, you know, get you down.
2: For sure, because I knew in my heart, I knew like in my spirit that this is what I was called to do. And I just felt like I have to see it through, even if that means I fail at the very end of this. I mean, I would still be trying to do this because I felt like this is what I was made to do. I was made to connect with people.

0: My wife and I were separated, and I was at my apartment sitting on a Saturday night at the table, and I was praying, and I said, Lord, you know, I know all about you and stuff, and I go to church and all that, but I really don't know how to believe in you, to have you as my personal friend, savior and stuff. Well, I went to bed that night, and I got up the next morning, went down, waited for the bus to go to church, as always. And I'm standing there, and this woman came up to me and was standing not a half a foot away from me, dressed in black, just nice looking person, and said, are you a Christian? And I said, well, I'm trying to learn to be. And she said, I'm supposed to give this to you. Now, I specifically asked God, how do I believe? She handed me a little book. There was nothing else written on the front cover except in great big italics. It said, believing. She was not more than, like I said, about a half a foot away from me. I glanced down, and tears filled my eyes, and I glanced back up. Now, we're not talking 10 seconds. She wasn't there. And my life has never been the same since.
1: Here's Kelsey Hart. He's seeing fireworks.

0: Good morning. Thanks for calling Rise Up Country. I want to hear about that naysayer in your life.
1: I had a teacher actually close her door one day. I live on a dairy farm, and so she had told me that all I was going to be was I was going to work for my dad the rest of my life. I was never going to take the farm over. I was never going to go to college. I was just going to be worthless. And I recently graduated from college, and I'm honored to say that I am now a dairy farmer with my dad. And now I have an amazing fiance. I am so, so happy. And I want everyone out there who's going through something to know that it doesn't end where it hurts. It gets so much better afterwards.
0: So how are you able to overcome those mean words from that teacher?
1: It was very, very tough, and I just kind of took it as a challenge versus a doubt. I just kind of was like, you know what? Well, watch me. And that's my story.
0: I got a question for you. How do you make a cow happy? Well, my buddy Matt from Thousand Hills, lifetime grazed, 100% grass-fed beef, is going to tell you, so stick around. If you've

0: Hey, this is Chase Rice.
1: Hey, this is Parmalee.
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0: That was Old Dominion with Memory Lane. Good morning. Welcome to Rise Up Country. Says here you have someone that gave you some encouragement. I want to hear about him.
1: Years ago, I bought an acreage by my grandfather because I wanted to live near him, and I found a little acreage and I bought it. And I didn't know the first thing about it. I'd call my grandpa and he'd come over and help me, and I'd ask him, you know, how to do this and how to do that. And to tell you the truth, quite frankly, I was kind of lazy at it. And he inspired me to get up and do what I needed to do, you know, and some of the other things that he used to tell me and encourage me was, you can't get it finished until you get it started. So he would always tell me that.

0: He records some great music, doesn't he? Blake Shelton. Let him in anyway.
1: What's up, y'all? This is Bailey Zimmerman.
2: 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This is Billy Currington.
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0: You know, when you think about the late President Jimmy Carter, you think of a soft-spoken, easygoing kind of guy. Well, he tackled a disease that affected 3.5 million people, and wait until you hear about the results. That's coming up next on the Rise Up Good News Story.
1: If you've got a message of hope,
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0: You know, so many times people associate the late President Jimmy Carter with Habitat for Humanity. But actually, when I talked to him, he was working vigorously to eradicate a disease called guinea worm. I wanted to share that conversation with you.
18: I really believe that going into a little village where two-thirds of the people have guinea worm, and then going back a year later and no one has guinea worm, and the kids will come out when they hear I'm coming in, and they'll have signs that say, "Watch out, guinea worm, here comes Jimmy Carter," which really makes me feel good. And they make up songs to sing about guinea worm, you know, being gone, and how glad they ought to see us coming in.
0: You know what? When I researched guinea worm, I couldn't believe how many people were affected by it.
18: 3.5 million people knew all about it in 1986 when we started the eradication of a disease. It's caused by drinking a water out of a pond or a mud hole that has a guinea worm eggs in it. We teach them what causes it. We give them a filter cloth to strain their water through, which is a special filter that takes out the eggs. And then if everybody in the village will do that for a year, the guinea worm's gone forever.
0: Thank you, Jimmy Carter Center. 3.5 million human cases in 1986. Now, just 10.

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5: Coming up this hour, Lainey Wilson is going to tell us a place she would love to go back to for a little while to give her a boost in her spirits. And what does Hardy, Tim McGraw, Eric Church, and Morgan Wallen all have in common? 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

0: You're tuned in to Rise Up Country. Hanging out with Lainey Wilson. Career has taken off like crazy. But Lainey, if you could go back in a time and place and capture a feeling, where would it be?
1: I think it would be whenever I first moved to Nashville and I was living in my camper trailer, even though those were some of like the harder moments in my life. I feel like I was just like learning so much during that time, and I had this like fire in my spirit, you know, that I was just like, I was willing to do whatever it took. And I still feel that way at times, you know. I go back and I like channel that feeling, but if I could go back there and just be in that camper for just like a day, I think I would be even more proud of myself than I am now.

0: It's Lainey Wilson, Things a Man Ought to Know. Good morning. Thanks for calling Rise Up Country. So I want to hear your story about how you overcame the naysayers.
1: Back when I was 16, I got in a little bit of trouble and was sent to a boys' home. And they used the public school system for their school. So they drop you off, pick you up anyway. And I was about 4 weeks late checking into school. And my English teacher, which was a man that was probably 70s and very hard, had a reputation for being the hardest teacher there.
0: Mm-hmm.
1: And he had a little talk with me and told me, he said, you need to sit in the rear of the class and stay out of everybody's way and don't affect anybody else that's trying to learn. And he said, because you're not going to pass this class anyway. You're late getting started. You done missed out on all these points. And can I make it up? And he's like, no. Well, he kind of offended me. Anyway, I ended up scoring enough points to make a C that year. And the next quarter, I ended up being what was called the runaway student. They kick out the highest grade because I ended up with like 250 points above the next highest grades in the class. And anyway, he was a big enough man that after it was over with, he did apologize and said, you know, I would have never believed that you could have turned yourself around like this. But he just turned out to be probably one of the biggest influences in my life. Graduated high school, went on into college, and anyway.
0: That's a great story. Thanks for the call.
1: You're welcome.
0: Talk to you later.
1: All righty.
0: I always say the only person who can stop you from reaching your goal is you. Here's Scotty McCreery with In Between. I'm a-

0: just makes you feel good.
1: 4 years ago, my son-in-law introduced me to his supervisor. He's an air traffic controller in the Navy. And for me, it was love at first sight. I never thought that at 37 that I'd ever fall in love again, but I did. And after a year, I convinced my husband now, John, that it was meant to be, the two of us, that God just brought us together, because there's no way that it had to be anything but God who brought us together.
2: Here's Low Cash. Yep, sometimes you just find the wrong hearts, but you end up in the right place.

0: country. Stay with me in a few minutes. Hardy's going to tell us why you should never give up the family farm. Now listen up. If you're a cattle farmer, well, Matt from Thousand Hills Lifetime Grazed 100% grass-fed beef is going to tell you how you can work together with him on distribution and growing your business. Stay with me.
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0: I'll be back in 2 minutes with more of your calls.
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0: Hey, this is John Ritter, hanging out with my buddy Matt Mayer from Thousand Hills Lifetime Grazed, 100% grass-fed beef. And Matt, I went to the country radio seminar, and I can't tell you how many young country artists I talked to that they are third and fourth generation farmers. And the good news, you can actually help those cattle farmers, can't you?
18: Yeah, you know, we can be their steady market for cattle that meet our protocol, and we can supplement whatever else they're doing. 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
0: So if you want to find out how you can work together with Matt at Lifetime Grazed, just send him an email. 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

0: keeping the farm in the family, isn't it? Just like the song MacArthur. Hanging out with Hardy on Rise Up Country. And buddy, how did you come up with that one? It's great.
1: I wrote that on a, I don't even know, it was like on a Friday. And then like on Monday, I worked up the nerve to send it to Eric Church and took the liberty of saying, we should do this together and include the biggest country artist in the world, Morgan Wallen. And everybody was, I mean, it's such a cool song. And Eric was like, let's do it. And I was like, okay. And I remember like texting the songwriters on the side and being like, Eric Church is in. And then I like sent it to Morgan and he was like, I'm in. And I was like, Morgan's in. And the songwriters are like, what is happening? And then Tim McGraw. So yeah, MacArthur is a very special one. And I just am, I know I wrote the song, but I also feel like, I'm like, how did I end up on this song? You know, it's a lineup of just absolute legends. So thankful.

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1: Hi there. Yes, I would like to tell a story about someone who believed in me more than I believed in myself. About 5 years ago, I went from stay-at-home mom to construction site, and he trained me to be an electrician. He believed in me and helped me regain my confidence, and I would like to say a very big thank you to Mike Rager. Thank you, Mike.
2: Here's Ella Langley with her latest, Be Her. She

0: Good morning. Thanks for calling Rise Up Country. It says here that you didn't listen to your doctor. Shame on you. I want to hear your story.
1: I was actually in a motorcycle accident November 20th of 2004. I broke my back and a bunch of other stuff, and the doctor told my family I'd be a vegetable and on a ventilator for the rest of my life. But I've proven them quite wrong. I'm out on about a daily basis, drive my own vehicle, take care of my own businesses and whatnot.
0: Wow.
1: Managed to overcome everything.
0: That's great. I love that he said, prove them wrong. That's the right attitude to have, isn't it? Hey, coming up next, how do you dig out of a hole? You may have heard the story before on Rise Up Country, but it is a funny one. Stay with me.

this is John. I want to jumpstart your week with a story I've read before, but I just love it. All about how we can dig ourselves out of a hole. One day, a farmer's donkey fell down into a well. The animal cried pitifully for hours. There was just no way to retrieve the donkey out of the well, and he didn't know what to do. So he invited his neighbors to come over and help him. They all grabbed a shovel and began to shovel dirt into the well. At first, the donkey realized what was happening and cried horribly. Then, to everyone's amazement, he quieted down. A few shovel loads later, the farmer finally looked down and, well, he was astonished at what he saw. With every shovel of dirt that hit his back, the donkey was doing something amazing. He would shake it off and take a step up. As the farmer's neighbors continued to shovel dirt on top of the animal, he would shake it off and take a step up. Pretty soon, everyone was amazed as the donkey stepped up over the ledge of the well and trotted off. And you know what? Life is like that. It's going to shovel dirt on all of us, all kinds of dirt. The trick to getting out of the well is to shake it off and take another step. Here's one of those voices that is undeniable great country music. Here's Randy Travis with The Hole.

0: Thanks for calling Rise Up Country. This is John. So it says here that you didn't believe in yourself. Who lifted you out of that hole?
1: I was enrolled in dental hygiene school, and it was taking me a very long time to clean my patient's teeth. And I was like, I can't do this. It's taking too long. I'll never be able to do this out in the real world. One of my instructors, Carol Reed, wrote me a very nice note and encouraged me to stay with it because I was ready to drop out. I think if it wouldn't have been for her and her faith in me and just knowing that I could do the job, I think it was just all God-led because of that career. It put me in Honduras doing mission trips. I know that was God's plan for me, was to get in that field and get me into Honduras and to fulfill my purpose that he made for me.
0: Here's a young lady that's gone on a lot of mission trips. What a heart she's got. Here's Harper Grace with If Daddy Says No. Yeah.

0: Coming up next is our tribute to the men and women who serve our country and keep us safe. I'm going to dedicate this one to my nephews, Tim and Chris, both serving in the military. I'll be right back.
1: If you've got a message of hope, dial 844-717-7774. 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
0: This is John back with the Rise Up Stars and Stripes salute. You know, you never know when the hand of God is going to touch you.
23: Hey, John. My name's Chuck. I retired out of the Navy a few years ago, but I was raised agnostic and never went to church or anything. And when I got overseas, I met a woman in Hong Kong. We got married, and she was Catholic. So I sat in the pew for many years with her, you know, as a courtesy. And I went on a cruise to Italy, and I took a trip to the Vatican. Went into St. Peter's Basilica. As I went in, the hand of God definitely reached down and touched me on the head, and it electrified me right to my feet. When I came out of there, I knew exactly what I had to do. I got home, I had to get with my priest. And so in 2002, I was baptized into the Catholic Church. Been there ever since, you know. Raised my kids as Catholic, raised my grandkids as Catholic.
1: I knew a man, called him Santa Cain.

Well, that's it for me, John Ritter. Special thanks to Lainey Wilson for showing us we have to have the heart of forgiveness and only focus on the positive in our lives. And Hardy for reminding us that we need to keep it in the family and remember where you came from. 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In fact, we just added a brand new Clint Black and Lauren Elena that you just got to hear. Well, you know what time it is. It's time to load the kids in the car. Make sure you're all wearing your seatbelts, and I'll see you in church. When you're

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1: Good morning and welcome. I'm Fred Anderson, pastor here at First Baptist Church of Baxley, and I want to personally thank you for joining us this morning for worship on this Lord's Day.

him, "What'd you do?" And he said, "I went skydiving." Come in the Lord's presence and worship him. He has been so good to us. He's moving, he's working, he's still healing, he's still saving. And so we want to hear from him today, but we also want to lift up his holy name. Welcome to our radio guest. Welcome to our live stream guest. We're so glad that you've tuned in this morning. Pray that you're inspired and encouraged, but also pray that you praise the Lord along with us. David, if you'll lead us.

Let's pray together this morning. Father God, we stand up in honor of you and in reverence of you. Lord, we sing our praise that you would be worshiped and adored. God, we ask this morning that you touch those who are physically ill and unable to be present with us this morning. Lord, their hearts are with us. They would rather be here, Lord, singing your praise and being led by your Spirit. But God, they're here in heart and spirit. God, I pray that you move in this service. Lord, that we would lean our ear to your voice. I pray, God, that as you speak to us and are speaking to us, Lord, that we would obediently, faithfully follow. I pray in Jesus' name. Amen.

have just a few things we'd like to share with you this morning. First of all, the flowers in the sanctuary are in loving memory of Mrs. Josie Moody and in honor of her birthday by Danny and Nancy Johnson and Danielle Squires and family. If most of y'all hopefully know that tonight we have our Deacon Appreciation Church-wide Fellowship. So we encourage you to be here to appreciate our deacons, and then we're going to have like a time of eating afterwards, so please bring your favorite finger food. This week, y'all may not be that much aware of, but this week, the Southern Baptist Convention will be meeting in Orlando, and I would encourage y'all to pray for the Southern Baptist Convention. There's some decisions that will affect a lot of different people, so be praying for that. Red Cross Blood Drive is on Tuesday, and then I would ask you a couple other things. Our youth beach retreat, which is called the Ormond Beach Retreat, June 15th to 19th. A lot of y'all may not know this, but there will be, we're in charge. And I say we, it's me, I'm in charge of this. There'll be like 10 churches there at our camp, our church and then 9 other churches. Pray for that camp, if you would, this week and then next week too. And then Vacation Bible School is June 28th to July 1st. That's not that far off. And Lexi told me to let y'all know if you want, if you're working a Vacation Bible School and you want to have a t-shirt, there's a sign-up sheet out in the hallway out here. So please take advantage of that. Thank you.

Let us pray. Dear kind and gracious Heavenly Father, dear God, we just thank you for all your blessings. Dear God, as we are here in church today and just being able to sing words of worship, dear God, and study the Sunday school lesson this morning, just the bold and courageous nature that you put before us, dear God. And it is hard for us to be bold and courageous on our own.

Good morning. It's a beautiful day to be in church, right? Amen, right? Beautiful day to be in church worshiping God's house. You guys know what this thing is? Y'all know what this is? Y'all know what that's called? A newspaper. Good, somebody knew what it was. And this is our local newspaper. It's called the Baxley News Banner. It's printed weekly. Now, in some cities, they have newspapers that are printed daily. And newspapers help people keep up with what's going on in their town, in their community, and in the world around us. You know what? You can even read these things online, on your computer, on your cell phone device, on your iPad. Yeah, I still like to read the print stuff, just like I like to read a regular book instead of an e-book. But I enjoy reading the first page and looking at the pictures, finding out what the kids' sports teams are doing. All that kind of stuff interests me. Find out what people in the community are doing. Like, they're having a ribbon cutting right here for a new development. Then one of my friends, Miss Amy, got a new job in another county. It's good. We can celebrate those good things by reading the newspaper. But you know what I liked when I was a youngster, when I was a teenager and young? Well, not really a teenager before then. On Sundays, my parents would pick up a copy of what was called the Atlanta Journal-Constitution, a weekly newspaper. But in it was my favorite part. It was called the comics, the funny part, the funny pages. And on Sundays, they were not just in black and white ink. They were in color. And I used to love to read those and get a smile on my face. Well, the Bible tells us that when Jesus was alive, he would travel all around the countryside. And when he did, he would go to different towns and villages. He would heal people. He would preach the good news about God and his kingdom. And they had leprosy. Maybe they were poor. Maybe their husband died and they were a widow. And it just broke his heart. And then one day the Bible tells us that he turned to his followers and he said, "You know what? There are so many people who need help, but there are not enough people who are willing to go and help them." And he said, "Get on your knees and pray that the Lord will send some workers to help them." Sharing that good news about God's love was so important to Jesus, so important that he wanted to make sure that everybody had a chance to hear it. And when they had finished praying, the Bible tells us that Jesus called those 12 followers to come to him, and he said, "Go, heal the sick, raise the dead, cleanse the lepers, cast out demons." And those were the very things he had been doing. And you know what else he told them? He said, "And as you go, preach this message: the kingdom of heaven is near." Now, that is good news, right? And when we think about the kingdom of heaven, it's not just some far-off place we'll go one day to spend eternity with Jesus. In fact, the Bible tells us that it's right here with us today. Now, Jesus came to give us eternal life in heaven. That's true. But he also came and he said that we could have life and we could live it to the fullest. That's what he told us. And that's good news that Jesus wanted everyone to hear. And just as Jesus called those 12 special disciples, his friends, his helpers, he's also called you and me to share that good news with others. Now, he hasn't called us to heal people and cast out demons. That's not something we do in our time. But he has called us to share. And you know what? The disciples didn't have the tools that we have today. They didn't even have written down copies of the Bible or a newspaper to share. But you know what they did have? They had God's power through the Holy Spirit to enable them to do amazing things. And because they believed and trusted in Jesus to guide them, they could do those amazing things. And you know what happened? They saw lives changed when they helped people. They saw people's hearts filled with love, and they knew that they were making a difference in the world around them, and it filled them with joy, is what the Bible says. And you know what? You might think, "Oh, that's a great story, Miss Regina. That happened a long time ago." And you know what? Just like Jesus sent out those 12, as I said earlier, he sends out you and me. And you know the little things that we can do to show people the good news that God loves them? We can start by being kind and caring to those around us. We can help those who are hurting. We can help the lonely by being a friend to them. We can share how Jesus has changed our lives and made a difference in us. And you know what? One of the most important things we can do, we can pray for those who do not know Jesus yet. Might not be easy, might be hard.

hard, but with Jesus by our side and the Holy Spirit within us, we can make a difference in the world by sharing the good news of God's love. Now let's bow our heads and pray. Heavenly Father, there is indeed no better news than the good news that you love us and you sent your Son Jesus so that we might have life and that we might live it to the fullest, live it abundantly. Help us to faithfully share the good news of you and your love with others. In Jesus' name we pray. Amen.

Thank you, David. If you would, I'd like for us to start out with a prayer. Dana Rentz's mother just passed, and I'd like to pray for the family and as they're in this time and need comfort. So let's go to the Lord in prayer. Father God, we just pause, Lord, to lift up a family we love and are greatly loved by you. God, we pray that you would touch them, that they would know their friends, and Lord, friends in the faith are lifting them up and here to support and encourage and strengthen. God, we just pray for them in this moment that you'd touch them in a special way, Lord, that they would lean close into you and find everything they need. We pray in Jesus' name. Amen. If you will, turn to John chapter 8. As you're turning to John chapter 8, I'm going to share a few things with you. One is that Vacation Bible School is upon us. And I hope that you have signed up to work for Vacation Bible School. I hope that you're praying for Vacation Bible School. It is one of the most important ministries that we'll do all year long. It is one of the greatest outreaches that we'll do all year long. And so I hope that you're plugged into that. I hope that you're praying for that. And in Bible school, in the illumination, that sounds exciting, doesn't it? That's the theme this year, illumination. Lexi, correct me if I say something incorrect, but it's going to be an exciting time. That's the theme this year. And there are five P's that are going to be taught in this. And this morning, we're going to look at one of those, the promised light. The promised light. And we're going to look at John 8 to see that. I was thinking this morning, there's so much darkness around us. And I just want to encourage you to, I want to encourage you in your worship attendance. If you're listening on the radio, if you're listening on the live stream, I want to encourage you to be faithful in your worship attendance. Because I was just sitting and praying and thinking, and I thought, you know, if we only had one meal a week, how long would that sustain us? Not very long if we just had one meal a week. But we have a lot of people, and I know I'm preaching to the choir, I'm preaching to those that are faithful this morning, but there are a lot of people listening in. A lot of people in our world attend one Sunday morning a week, one meal a week, one spiritual nourishment time a week. Is that enough to dispel the darkness? Is that enough? I'm not asking again to get a response, but just thought provoking. Is that enough to dispel the darkness around us? You know, right now someone's at home, they're overwhelmed that their child or teenager is involved in some addictive chemical. There are people around us that they're deeply hurting because of something with some relationship. We could come up with a list of 1,000 things this morning that people are dealing with in our culture that are dark things, evil things. Do you know

human trafficking is real in Baxley, Georgia? And do you know, I know this statistic, I think I shared it once, but in New York, when someone runs away, a young girl or young man runs away from home, within 48 hours, they are approached by a human trafficker. Now, I don't know that it's 48 hours everywhere, but there are people running away from home everywhere, and they're approached by a lot of different things. The evil around us, are we in front of the light of Jesus Christ enough to dispel the darkness? I want you to think about that and think about and pray about that this week. And as we're facing the summer, all of us are going to be busy. But let's give Jesus our best, whatever that is for you and your family. Let's give him our best in our attendance. Now, tonight we have a great fellowship. I'm expecting 195 people to be at that fellowship tonight. So you got a lot of phone calls to make between now and tonight. And we have some great preparations, different things have gone into place. And we have some deacons that are newly elected, and we need to fellowship with them around the table. So we've got a lot to do this afternoon to get that 195. Now, nobody's going to be disappointed if we get 196. But if we get 100, we're going to be disappointed, right? The promised light. If you will, look with me at verse 12. Again, Jesus spoke to them, saying, I am the light of the world. Whoever follows me will not walk in darkness, but will have the light of life. If you'll skip down to verse 21. So he said to them again, I'm going away, and you will seek me, and you will die in your sin. Where I am going, you cannot come. So the Jews said in verse 22, will he kill himself since he says, where I am going, you cannot come? He said to them, you are from below, I am from above. You are of this world, I am not of this world. I told you that you would die in your sins, for unless you believe that I am he, you will die in your sins. So they said to him, who are you? Jesus said to them, just what I've been telling you from the beginning. I have much to say about you and much to judge, but he who sent me is true, and I declare to the world what I have heard from him. They did not understand that he had been speaking to them about the Father. So Jesus said to them, when you have lifted up the Son of Man, then you will know that I am he, and that I do nothing on my own authority, but speak just as the Father taught me. And he who sent me is with me. He has not left me alone, for I always do the things that are pleasing to him. And if you'll look on down to verse 56. Your father Abraham rejoiced that he would see my day. He saw it and was glad. So the Jews said to him, you are not yet 50 years old, and have you seen Abraham? And Jesus said to them, truly, truly, I say to you, before Abraham was, I am. Let's pray together this morning. God, guide us. Lord, illuminate your word to us. Help us to understand and help us to respond to your will and your way. We pray in Jesus' name. Amen. If I was going to put this morning's sermon in a sentence, the promised light, it might be something like, Jesus is the promised light who fulfills every prophecy, demands personal faith, and reigns as the eternal Son of God. In 1930, there was a coal mine in Pennsylvania. That coal mine in Pennsylvania tragically collapsed and caved in. Several miners were trapped in that mine collapse deep underground for hours and hours and hours. They were in darkness, complete darkness. Their lamps faded one by one.
until only blackness remained. The men later testified that the darkness became almost unbearable. They lost all sense of direction. They lost all sense of time. But the rescuers finally broke in. And when they broke in, one miner reportedly cried out. He said, "I can see the light." You can imagine what that meant to everyone in that mine. The sight of that single beam glimpse of light brought hope, brought assurance, and ultimately their rescue. Darkness changes everything. That's why I had us reflect on some dark, evil things earlier. Darkness seems not just constant, not just unbearable, but sometimes we think in so involved in whatever darkness we're faced with that all there is darkness. For those miners in that shaft or whatever location they were in, they probably come to the place, well, all we have is darkness and we're going to meet our doom in this mine. And we feel like that sometimes, don't we? Darkness is surrounding us, and all we can see is dark. Are the dark, evil places caving and crushing in on us. And it confuses us, it blinds us, it frightens us. But think about the period of time between the Old Testament and the New Testament. 400 years. 400 years, Israel lived in spiritual silence. No prophets. No one crying out saying, "Thus saith the Lord." God was silent. No new revelation. No fresh word from heaven. Generation after generation for 400 years waited for God's promised deliverer, the Messiah. And then Jesus stands in the temple courts. And as he's standing in the temple courts during the Feast of Tabernacles, he makes one of the most stunning declarations in human history. He said in John 8:12, "I am the light of the world. Whoever follows me will not walk in darkness, but they will have the light of life." It was the fulfillment of God's ancient promise. It was light breaking through. It was like those rescuers in that mine breaking through, and the miner saw that glimpse of light. This is the case here. Jesus says, "I am the light." And he's breaking through the darkness. He always breaks through the darkness. He's going to break through your darkness if you yield to him and seek him. Your deliverer is coming. Daniel Aiken writes, "Jesus is not merely a guide showing the way. He is the light itself. Apart from him, there's only darkness." And that's true. A lot of people living what they think is their best life, but they're living in darkness. And what they think is the best pales in comparison to the abundant life that Jesus has for them. Apart from Jesus, I agree with Daniel Aiken, there is only darkness. So the first point this morning, the light was promised. In verse 12, verse 56, Jesus declares himself. You're still with me, right? A little silent, but you're still with me. He declares himself to be the light of the world. His audience, immediately, they understand the Old Testament. They understand the connections to the Old Testament. You know, during the Feast of Tabernacles, giant lamps were lit in the temple courts. Their flames illuminated Jerusalem, and they reminded Israel of the pillar of fire that God used to guide his people through the wilderness. Remember that? Every evening, those

Those lights blazed. Yet Jesus stands among those temporary lights, and he basically says, I am the true light. He was claiming to be the fulfillment of everything that those lamps represented. The promise stretches all the way back to Genesis. After Adam and Eve sinned, God promised a deliverer in Genesis 3:15. The promise continues through Abraham. The promise flowed through Isaac, Jacob, Judah, David. The promise flowed through the prophets. Every covenant, every sacrifice, every prophecy pointed to Jesus. And Jesus says in verse 56, your father Abraham rejoiced that he would see my day. He saw it and was glad. That Greek word translated rejoiced means to exult. It means to leap for joy. It means to celebrate with overwhelming gladness. Abraham looked forward to faith. By faith, he saw God's coming redemption. Though separated by centuries, Abraham trusted the promise of Jesus. What Abraham anticipated, Israel now witnesses standing before them. I would tell you this morning that God does not make promises he cannot keep. He fulfills every promise in Jesus. The manger was promised. The cross was promised. The resurrection was promised. The light, the true light, had finally come. Secondly, the light was personal. Not only was it promised, but it was personal. If you look back at verses 21 through 24 as we speak, Jesus moves from prophecy to responsibility. Look at his words, his shocking words. Unless you believe that I am he, you will die in your sins. That's one of the most sobering statements in all of Scripture. Jesus doesn't present himself as one option among many. He does not present himself as just a spiritual teacher. He does not claim to be one path among a lot of paths. He declares himself to be the only answer for humanity's sin problem. He claims to be the light that dispels all darkness. He claims to be the only truth. That's why he said, I am the way, not a way. I am the way, the truth, the life. That phrase, I am he, comes from the Greek, meaning it literally means I am. That language echoes God's self-revelation to Moses in Exodus 3:14, where he says, I am, you remember, I am who I am. Jesus is identifying himself with the covenant God of Israel. Jesus, there are people among us that think Jesus was just a godly man who obeyed God and walked with God. There are people among us that believe that Jesus was just merely a prophet like all the other prophets, but Jesus was God. The issue is not whether someone is religious. The issue is whether they believe in Jesus. Many people admire Jesus. You know, there are a lot of people that are religious. In our county, there are a lot of people that are religious. They claim to know Jesus. They claim to believe in Jesus. And they even attend church, some more faithfully than some others. But do they really believe and follow Jesus? Or do they just admire Jesus? Many people respect Jesus. Many people speak positively about Jesus in certain circles. But salvation only comes through personal faith in Jesus. Think about a lighthouse on a rocky coastline. A lighthouse, and we live near the coast, so you can easily think about that and picture that in your mind.
But a lighthouse shines faithfully every night. It's its job. It is who it is. A lighthouse to warn ships. It warns sailors of danger. It points sailors to safety. But the light cannot force a captain to change the direction of his ship, can it? A ship that ignores the light eventually crashes on the rocks. And I would tell you, there are a lot of church people around us that they're headed for the rocks because they have not put their personal faith in Jesus. A ship that ignores the light will crash on the rocks. Jesus is shining his light on a dark world, and those who trust him find life. Those who reject him, he said in his own words, you will die in your sins. They will remain in darkness. I would tell you this morning, the light that guides you is the same light that saves you, Jesus. Jesus is not asking for admiration, and he's admired on a lot of fronts. He's admired in our country. He's not asking for belief only. Even the demons believe, Luke tells us. Jesus is calling for personal faith in Jesus. And last, the light was preexistent. The light was preexistent in verse 58. The conversation reaches its height in verse 58. Jesus declares, he says, before Abraham was what? Verse 58. Before Abraham was, I am. Wow. Look at what he did not say. He did not say, before Abraham was, I was. That would just speak of age. Instead, he says, I am. And again, we find this word, ego eimi. Jesus is claiming eternal existence. He claims equality with God. He claims to be the self-existent one. Abraham had a beginning. Jesus did not. Abraham was created. Jesus is the creator. Abraham entered history. Jesus rules over history. The Jewish leaders understood exactly what he was speaking of. It's what got them all in a tither. It's what got them all wadded up. Verse 59 says they picked up stones to kill him. Why? Why would they kill him? Because they recognized his claim of deity, to be God. He was not just saying he existed before Abraham. He was claiming to be the eternal God who appeared to Moses at the burning bush. The one standing in the temple courts was the same one who spoke the universe into existence. The same one who led Israel through the wilderness. The same one who would soon go to the cross. Jesus did not become God. Jesus has always been God. The baby in Bethlehem was the eternal Son. The carpenter from Nazareth was the creator of the world. The Savior on the cross was the great I am. So wrapping all this up, I would tell you, when the power goes out, what do? When the power goes out, everybody's searching for a light. Hopefully you've got one handy and you know exactly where it is, but you've probably been like me at times and you went searching because maybe it was misplaced, not put back in the right place or whatever. You went searching for batteries because you found the light, but it was dead. The world's searching today. Your coworkers are searching today. Some of your friends are searching today. Some of your friends in church are searching today. People all around you are searching today. They're searching through success and for success. They're searching through relationships. They're searching through money. They're searching through religion. They're searching through achievement.
But none of those things can remove spiritual darkness. You could have all the money.

The question of is not whether or not Jesus' light shines. The question is, will we follow him? How many of us this morning would say, I do believe you told the truth, Brother Fred. We live in darkness. This world is a dark place. I think the same people would say, I believe Jesus is the light. Not only does Scripture teach it, but I also believe that Jesus is the light. Then what's holding you back from following him? What's holding you back from following the light that will dispel the darkness? Daniel Aiken says, the light of the world came not just to illuminate truth, but to save sinners. You say, Brother Fred, what can I do with all that? First, trust God's promises. If there's anybody you can trust, listen, we go to church with a lot of people you can't trust. Different ways. I don't mean that they're evil person. I just mean, can you trust them? Can you trust them not to share whatever you told them? Not everybody can keep a secret. Not everybody can hold a confidence. Can you, we go to church, we have friends that we can't trust. You can trust God's promises. He will come through every time. He will keep his promises. If he kept and fulfilled centuries of prophecy through Christ, I believe he can keep his promises to you. So trust God's promises. Secondly, believe in Jesus personally. Listen, you can give as the offering plates are passed every week and not have placed your faith in Jesus. It's the right thing to do, and some people are just doing it because it's the right thing to do. Good intentions will never save you. Salvation only comes through a personal faith in Jesus Christ. So believe in Jesus personally. Put your faith in him. And last, stand confidently in his identity. The world is debating. Not only will they debate, but they are debating who Jesus is. But Scripture does not leave a doubt for you. He's the eternal Son of God. He's the great I am. He's the light of the world. That's what the Bible says. That's what I'm going to trust. So I would challenge you in closing. The world's offering many candles. Some of you are confused. You've grabbed the wrong light off the shelf to navigate your darkness. All of us have done that at some time or other. The world is offering many lights, many candles, but Jesus is the sun. He is the true light. The world offers temporary illumination. Our children are going to learn about illumination and the illumination that Jesus brings to their lives. The world offers temporary illumination. You know, when I go to Walt Disney World, I'm all excited. You know, the food's great. The experience is great. You know, the imagery that they can project onto the castle now is just awe-inspiring. The characters, who doesn't love Mickey and Minnie and all the other characters? Who doesn't love a clean environment? I mean, it doesn't take us long to go down our road and we find trash, but at Disney, they're right behind you sweeping up the trash. It's a clean environment. And it's promoted as a family environment. I can feel good. I feel illuminated when I go to Disney. But you know, about 2 days later, I look at my checking account, what I spent, and I don't feel so illuminated anymore. About 3 days later, and I don't remember Mickey and Minnie. And all the phantasmic and all the rides, and just a short while, they're gone. But Jesus, his light is eternal. It never goes out. It will never fail you. What's hindering you from following the light of the world? Maybe say, Brother Fred, I followed him. What's hindering you from spending more time with him? Because he is the only one that's going to help you dispel the darkness. Are you spending enough time with Jesus that the darkness will dissipate? I'm afraid we all can spend more time with him. What about you?
How's God leading you?

to respond this morning. Listen, we've got lunch plans, we've got family plans, we've got all kind of plans for this afternoon, but there's no plan more important than what is God asking you to do this morning in faithful obedience. Nothing's more important than that. Listen, if you fall out of hunger, we'll find something. We'll rob the nursery of their snacks to make sure you make it through the next 30 minutes. What is God leading you to do? Let's pray together. God, I pray for those listening on radio and on the live stream, and I pray for those listening in person. God, there's nothing more important than responding to whatever you're speaking to us about. And I pray, Lord, I pray that if there's someone here and they have never asked you to forgive their sin and to be their Lord and Savior, they would do that, placing their faith in you before it's everlasting too late. If there's someone here, Lord, and they're in a backslidden state, Lord, they have failed you and they've seemed to have fallen in this rut of not following you, Lord, now's the time for them to step out of that rut. I pray they will follow in you in faithful obedience. Lord, get us out of the ruts of life that we've so often found ourselves in. We become so religious, so traditional, that we forget the spiritual one who is the light of the world, who wants us to follow him every day. That's you, Jesus. Help us to respond, I pray in Jesus' name. Amen. You know, Billy Sunday was a baseball player and then became an evangelist. And at his altar call, sometimes he'd hold up a pocket watch. And Billy Sunday, he was dramatic. You ought to go watch some videos. He would slide, he would dive, he would do all kind of antics to get the people's attention and listen to them and get them to listen to him. To the gospel message. He didn't want one person to live without Jesus, and neither do I. And he'd hold up a pocket watch sometimes. He'd say, "Listen, old skeptic." He'd lean off the stage. He'd say, "Listen, old skeptic, what's hindering you this morning? What's hindering you this morning?" And I'm asking you the same thing. What's hindering you this morning? Dave is going to lead us in song, and you can respond to Jesus. And the altar's open for prayer. Would you come and speak to the eternal light this morning? Let's stand together, David. Thank you for worshiping with us this morning. First Baptist in Baxley is a great place for new beginnings. Please join us at First Baptist every Sunday at 10:30 a.m. on Z94.

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0: There's really no verse that can adequately do justice to all that Christ has done. So the Apostle Paul, as the human instrument of Scripture, with the Spirit of God moving his hand, he just keeps writing. It's above, it's exceeding, it's far beyond anything that I could imagine.
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0: From Ephesians chapter 3, that I want to preach on this subject, unto him be the glory. Unto him be glory. You know, all the volumes in the world could not begin to define or describe this great doxology that is before us this morning. All the volumes in the world could not contain the glory, could not contain the truth, could not contain the effect and the power, nor define or describe this great doxology that is before us this morning. If you had to pull two scriptures off the pages of Scripture this morning that had more power, I don't know where you would find them apart from Ephesians 3, 20 and 21. So I want you to see this morning three very simple truths in this text. I want you to see, first of all, that the provision of Christ is unequaled. Notice what it says now in verse number 20. The Bible says, now unto him that is able. Now do you see that in the text? Now unto him that is able. The Bible says, look at it closely, to do exceeding abundantly above all that we ask or think, according to the power that worketh in us. When you see that phrase this morning in the New Testament, you understand that he begins to pen that, and he says, well, that's not enough. That word's not enough. He just keeps writing to give description to that which has happened and to that which we are guaranteed of. Friend, I would say this morning, there's really no verse that can describe that. There's really no verse that can contain that. There's really no verse that can adequately do justice to all that Christ has done. So the Apostle Paul, as the human instrument of Scripture, with the Spirit of God moving his hand, he just keeps writing. It's above, it's exceeding, it's far beyond anything that I could imagine. Have you ever had something happen so great in your life that words were literally stolen from you? You couldn't describe the jubilation and the joy, listen, and the impact and the effect of what was said to you. And you would maybe say a statement like this: I'm just out of words. I'm just out of thoughts. I don't know what else to say. Well, the Apostle Paul says it in basically eloquent form and gives us the understanding that, friend, the provision of Christ is simply unequaled. You say, what do you mean? His provision is limitless. His provision this morning is limitless. Let me just cut to the chase. I'm talking to Christians this morning, inside this room and out of this room. You live strictly based on what you can do and make for yourself. You live strictly based on that which you can manufacture and create with your own ingenuity and your own intellect and your own intuition. You understand, when you got saved, Christ called you out from that. He called you into a life that says, allow me to live through you. Let me, by the indwelt power of the Holy Spirit, have my way, that I can take something that is nothing and I can make something out of it that the world will be confounded by and heaven will be glorified through. That, my friend, is the power of Christ working through his people. That's how he's called us to live. He's called us to live with the understanding that his provision is limitless. Understand this: when we think about his provision being limitless, boy, you can only go to the next logical step. His love is limitless. The Bible says, for God so loved the world that he gave. His love is an everlasting, unending, eternal, unexplainable, incomparable love. The Bible says that the love of Christ, which passeth knowledge, that you would be filled with that fullness in verse 19. So we understand this provision of Christ is unequal. Think with me as we think about his salvation. Is available. His salvation is available. Go back to verse 20. The Bible says, now unto him. Now I want you to focus on this phrase. Now unto him that is able. Now you need to take that and you need to understand what the Word of God is saying right there. You realize the Bible's teaching us that he is able no matter what. that he is able in no matter what circumstance, that he is able no matter what the conditions are. You can take where your life is right now, you can stack it up against this phrase, and what you come out on the other side with is this: he's able. He's able to do far beyond anything that I think or can imagine. That's the power of Christ. That provision that is given is unequal. So we think about this morning. His salvation is available. I want to say it again. He is able. Able to do what? To first and foremost, save unto the uttermost. He takes you here and saves you to the fullest. That means this. He not only brings justification, but he is performing sanctification in my life. He is causing me to be Christ-like every day as I move toward him in my relationship, where he is actually saving me unto the fullest, to the uttermost. So we understand the provision of Christ is unequal in the fact that his salvation is available. And the Bible says it is available right now. You're in this room, and no doubt there are men and women in this room right now. You've walked in here lost and undone. You've come without Jesus in your life. You are living by your own bearings. You are living by your own idea. Friend, he's calling you this morning to come and be saved to the uttermost. He'll save you this morning and do what no other power can do. So his salvation is available. But notice what else the text says. His salvation is not only available, but his supply is abundant. His supply is abundant. Notice now what it says in the text. It says he's able to do, watch this, exceeding abundantly. Now, I don't have the time for this. I'm running out of, listen, it'd take 2 hours to describe this. It's exceeding and then abundant. And then the Bible says, watch this, above. There's three adjectives used right there to describe one thing, and it won't even describe it adequately. He says, I'm out of words. I can't describe anymore. He said, it's exceeding, above, abundant. All that I think or ask. He said, listen, this is far beyond anything that I'm able to comprehend. He said, as we ask or think. Have you this morning ever approached the altar of God with a need pressing on your life so hard that you yourself, and I listen, don't be spiritual and pious on me right now. You understand that people have needs that crush them. You come to that altar with that understanding in your mind. I'm not even sure if God will hear and do anything about this. Friend, I just want to clear that up. I want to just knock that off the radar for you right now. There is nothing going on in your life, past, present, future, that the, listen, that the power of God is not able to do and to take care of. Friend, it's just a matter of handing it over to him, letting him have his way in the thing. And I promise you this, when you put it in the hands of God, all things work together for good to them who love God and are called according to his purpose. He will do with it what you never thought could be done. Now, it might not be the way you think it should be done, but I promise you, when it's his way, it's the right way. When it's his way, it's the perfect way. When it's his way, it's the only way. That is the power of God to supply our needs. Listen, he has an abundant supplier of our needs. No matter what we might be, what might be going on, listen, he is able to supply every need. Man, I just can't say this enough. There's nothing too big for God. There's nothing too big for God. How big is God? How big? And the wide and the vast domain. Friend, he's so big, yet listen, he lives inside my heart. Friend, there's nothing too big for God. I want to encourage you this morning, child of God, quit living with a phone booth religion. Quit living with a hotline religion where you go break the glass and pick up the phone when something goes wrong in your life. Give him your life and allow him to have his way. And then understand that when he is in control, he supplies every need that we have. His supply, friend, listen, is abundant. His salvation is available. That is the good news of the gospel. Let me say it again. There is nothing too big for God. Boy, this week as I was reading the word of God, I stumbled upon something that blessed my heart. The people around me in three condos thought I'd lost my mind. But you know, when I think about this supply that is abundant, I think about old Solomon in 1 Kings chapter number 10, when the Bible says the Queen of Sheba came to visit with him. And the Bible says as she came skeptical and unbelieving. And the Bible says in verse 3 of chapter 10, he says, and Solomon told her all of her questions. She came with all of these questions. Do you have questions this morning? Do you have things this morning that you just can't seem to get connected? Oh, the Queen of Sheba did. She came and she asked questions of this man Solomon, a man who at the time was ruling wisely and ruling with integrity and ruling with character. And I want you to know this, when there's a nation or a leader that rules wisely with character and integrity, the hand and favor of God is upon that leader. And he, listen, the nations of the world will come to that nation to find the answers that they need. What a message to the United States of America this morning. We need leaders with integrity and character and godliness upon their life, that we, as a nation that was founded with Christian principles, righteousness exalteth the nation, but sin is a reproach to any people. When that happens, friend, people come far and wide to get the answers to questions. And the Bible says she came, and it says, and when the Queen of Sheba had seen all of Solomon's wisdom, and the house that he had built, and the meat of his table, and the seating of his servants, and the attendants of his masters, and their apparel, and his cupbearers, and the ascent by which the Bible says he went up into the house of the Lord. The Bible says, boy, this is good. It says there was no more spirit in her. You know what that means? It means you got me. I don't have any more questions. I've seen everything I need to see. After she made the grand tour of that great house of God, she looked around and said, I don't have any more questions about what's going on here. And listen to what the Bible says. It says in verse 6, and she said to the king, it was a true report that I heard in mine own land of thy acts and of thy wisdom. Verse 7, howbeit I believe not those words. I believe not those words. And I came and my eyes have seen it. And behold, boy, like this, the half has not been told. The half has not been said of thy wisdom and the prosperity. It exceeds the fame of which I have heard. You understand, when she came, she heard his wisdom. She saw the house of God. Hey, look, church. She sat down at the table where there was plenty. There was meat for the taking. She came and saw the servants that were there who served him day in and day out. And then the Bible says she saw those stairs. And that just means in the Hebrew, it means the sacrifices that he gave up unto the Lord. What I'm saying to you this morning is this. She came with a bunch of questions that she could not answer, but she found the one who could answer the question. I know what you're saying this morning. You're saying, well, bless God, preacher, that's Solomon, and that's in the Old Testament. Well, let me remind you of Matthew chapter 12 and verse 42, child of God. The Bible says the queen of the south will rise up in judgment with this generation and shall condemn it for the cause, because she came from the uttermost part of the earth to hear the wisdom of Solomon. Jesus speaking, First Baptist family, he said, one greater than Solomon is standing in your presence. Oh, my friend, you say, I got questions. I've got things I can't find the answer to. I'm telling you this morning, there's one greater than Solomon who is standing by to answer your question. His salvation is available. His supply is abundant. The power, the provision of Christ is unequaled. But I want to show you secondly, not only is the provision of Christ unequal, the power of Christ is unlimited. It's unlimited. Notice what he says now in verse 20. The Bible teaches us a very important truth right here. That listen, until you as a Christian grasp this truth, you will never know the fullness of God until you grasp this truth in Ephesians 3:20. The Bible says in verse 20, watch this. How is all this done? Look at the last line. By the power that worketh in us. What is that? That's the indwelt power of the Holy Spirit. Listen to me, church family. When you got saved, you got the whole load the first time. You got it all. You got redemption from your past. You got the power of the Holy Ghost for your present. You got the promise of the glorified future in heaven, all on the basis of the finished work of Christ. Listen to me carefully, though. It's not a matter of whether you possess the Holy Spirit. It's not a matter of whether he's resident. It's only a matter of whether he is president. If he is ruling in your life right now, friend, that is the Christian life. The Christian life has never been meant to be lived in your own strength and flesh. The Christian life is designed by God to be lived as the power of God lives through you. That is the great promise of the New Testament. When Jesus ascended to the throne and had his day and sat down at the right hand of God, I'm so old fashioned, I believe the Holy Spirit passed him coming down. That's what I believe. And the Holy Spirit now, where Jesus was in just places alone, the Spirit of God is everywhere. He inhabits the child of God. You know why you're having a problem this morning? You know why your Christian life is in the doldrums this morning? Because you are rowing your boat. You go to Scripture and you'll never find an instance of men rowing that ever made it to the shore. But praise God, if you'll put those sails up, you won't be rowing, but you'll be going by the wind of the Holy Spirit. You understand, that's the power of God that is available to you right now. The same faith that you got saved with is the same faith you get filled with. And the Bible teaches us that it is this power that is unlimited. Notice again in verse 20. According to the power that worketh in us. That's a very important statement. Why is that? Here's why. Because of the indwelling person of the Holy Spirit. The indwelling person of the Holy Spirit. Here is the promise of the Father. We now have the Holy Spirit in us and working through us. 1 Thessalonians 5:24 says, he that calleth you, watch this, will also do it. You believe that this morning? He that called you will also do it. Does anybody in this room this morning think, when you walk down an aisle like this or this aisle, gave your heart to Jesus Christ, that he cut some kind of deal with you and told you to do the best you can? I ask a question. It's a simple answer. Do you think that you came down the aisle and he said, I tell you what, let's participate in this. Let's cooperate together. No, you got the wrong God. When you came down an aisle, the Bible says you came not only in salvation, but in surrender. And that surrender means this. You are surrendered to the Lordship of Christ. And the Lordship of Christ means this, that Christ now controls my way, my will, and my won't. That's the Christian life. The Christian life is not me do what I want on Monday. That's what most people think. That's how you live. You live with no evidence that Christ has ever touched your life with power. You're going with the cares of this life day in and day out. That is not how he called you to live. He called us to live in victory and in power. You say, well, preacher, my circumstances stink. Hey, so does the rest of the world. My circumstances are not contingent on my joy. The Bible says that's the power of the indwelling Holy Spirit. So there's never been a time when he said, you know what, Benny, come on, I want to inhabit you half the time. Other half, you do what you want. I need some help here. Doctrinally sound people, I need some help. Is that ever the case? No. Jesus said, if any man desires to come after me, let him deny himself and take up his cross and follow me. You know, when a man took up a cross, there wasn't no coming back. That was it. And the Bible says, I'm now crucified with Christ. It's no longer that I live, but Christ now lives in me. And life I now live, I live by the faith. Son of God,

be really tough to even tell where your conversations are going. The Bible says it controls us. It works in us. How do I have the power to serve? Why do you think, listen to me, and I say this to Benny, Jude's not here, but he may hear it on YouTube, to Gavin sitting in the back. Logan Simmons is right here. I'm here. We're talking, Brother Roberts back there, been in this a long time. Ron Cobb, there's men all over this room who have preached the gospel. We understand there are more men leaving the ministry this morning than coming into it. You know why that is? Because of discouragement. All the devil has to do is discourage you. He gets you discouraged, then he'll have you defeated. When you're defeated, you'll walk out. And I want to tell you something. That hits everybody. That lands on everybody. How do you avoid that? Well, sometimes you just can't avoid it. But I'll tell you this. When I stepped back through the doors this morning, I stepped with the same fervor and the same fire that I stepped through them 25 years ago. That is the power that works in us. So the Bible says this is the indwelling person of the Holy Spirit. Let me just clear this up and move right along. He's not an it. He's not this cosmic force. He's a person. God the Father, God the Son, God the Holy Spirit. He's a person, three in one, distinctly his own, but one to get, it's that great Trinity. So the Bible teaches us that he is the power that works in us. But notice, not only is there the indwelling person of the Holy Spirit, don't miss this, there is the impelling power of the Holy Spirit. Look what he says now again. It says that power that worketh in us. That means actively working. Now let me say this, everybody come in close. This is where we're gonna land, right here. You understand this morning, this power is activated by our measure of faith to carry out the work and the will of God. Boy, that's good. That's worth coming for right there. This power is activated in my life by my measure of faith to carry out the work and the will of God. You know why people don't serve God today? Because they don't want to. Oh, wow, did that hit close? You know why you don't want to? Because you don't have any appetite for it. Yeah, I mean, I'm just talking straight to you. You don't have an appetite for these type things. People, it'd be no different than me taking you to a restaurant you hate with a cook you couldn't stand and make you sit down and eat the meal. People today walk in and out of churches and have no appetite for the things of God. You say, why is that? Because there's only one that can give you that. And that's the surrendered, activated life of the Holy Spirit. You know why? Because you and I don't have the capability to do that. You and I have no capability to love. You and I have no capability to witness. We have no capability to do anything apart from his power. Jesus said, apart from me, you can do nothing. So I understand this is big. That power that works in me, if it's not working in me, I live a life that has no desire for the things that are going on right here in this room right now. Ouch. How many Christians this morning really have an appetite for the things of God? I'm talking about you woke up this morning with a burning passion to see souls saved and lives changed. You didn't just come in here just to sit down. You came here with the understanding God wants to work in somebody's life today. And I bless God, I just read he's able to do it. Is that how I approached it? But I'm telling you this morning, the Bible says there's an impelling power of the Holy Ghost to serve him, to see souls saved, a limitless ability. He will do as much for us through us as we allow him to do. Let me just say it this way. He is able. He is able. So there's the power of Christ is unlimited. The provision of Christ is unequaled. But let me just finish with this. Hey, the praise of Christ is unending. Notice what he says. Now look at the last verse. Unto him, I want you to see this carefully. Unto him be glory in the church. Let there be glory in the church. This place ought to be filled with his glory. I'm so old fashioned, I believe it ought to be filled with the Shekinah glory. That glory that dwelt behind the veil, that cloud that hovered where you couldn't get in the presence of it till you realize something was real and something was really changing. That's the power of God. We should be filled with his presence

0: and therefore his praise. You understand, when their presence of God is, the power of God is also there. Can't divorce the two. The presence of God and the power of God. Let me ask you a question. Did you walk in here this morning saying, I want to see souls saved? I want to see people saved. I want to see lives changed. I want to see the power of God rest on us. I want to see the glory of God in our midst. That's what I want to see. And you know what I recognize? It's the power that works in us. He's the only one that can do it. And if he don't do it, it'll not happen. If he don't show up, nothing's going to happen. If he don't come and rest in the midst of what is happening in this place, nothing is going to happen. I don't care how much money you got. I don't care how big the building is. I don't care how many people sit in it. I don't care what it looks like. I don't care what it sounds like. If it doesn't have the glory of God resting on it, the power of God is void from it. You know, let me just say this. This place ought to be a priority. Sadly, it is not. This ought to be a priority. Because here's why. Every other endeavor that you and I will set out on and in this coming week, the majority of it has zero eternal value to it. What's going on here in this last hour and 15 minutes, there's all kinds of eternal value going on. This has the ability to shape someone's future from this life to the next, from death to life, from darkness to light. It has the ability to change the directions of people and of families. Listen, there's nothing he cannot do and no one that he cannot help. What is the place of the praise right here? You understand, though, you got to be present. How many church members today are like Thomas? Thomas missed Jesus because he missed the Sunday night service. Read it for yourself. How many people come, can't wait to get out of here. Is that an appetite for God? I mean, I'm asking. Not even for a friend, for me. When people don't desire the things of God, you wonder if the God of heaven's touched their life. There's nothing more neglected in this culture among Christians than the Church of the Living God. Our school, our sports, and our social lives dominate what we do, and the church gets the leftovers. Now, you can take that to task if you want, but that's the truth. We'll take our children out on ball teams and keep them out to 12 at 1 o'clock in the morning on Saturday night, and then you expect them to be able to concentrate on the most important thing that will ever be given to them in their life. Now, I'm not real bright, but I can take a stab at this. That's probably not the best plan. And we take ourselves and run all over hell's half acre and try to be this and that to everybody because we want Johnny to be a superstar. I'm telling you right now, kids simply are not going to play at all these next levels people think, but every one of them are going to stand before God. Most neglected place on the earth. Yet the Bible says, unto him be glory in the church. Notice what it says in the last part of the verse. It says, unto him be glory in the church by Christ Jesus. Watch this. Throughout all ages, world without end. Amen. That's one of the most precious amens in Scripture right there. What Paul is saying is what I'm going to say to this. I've said enough. It's world without end. Amen. You know what I know about that? I'm going to go throughout all the ages praising the Lord. I'm going to just cross over and I'll never miss a beat. I just want you to know that. You'll never walk alone. There'll be one to walk you through that valley right into the praise of God. And I'm going to carry on that period of praise, world without end. Amen.
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1: From the Weather Channel, I'm Jeff Marr. Temperatures will trend a little bit cooler for Monday and Tuesday as some rain develops. In the meantime, dry on this Sunday with a partly to mostly cloudy sky, a light breeze out of the south, and a high headed to 92. Overnight cloudy with a low down to 70. Some more clouds on Monday, tomorrow with a few showers and thunderstorms later in the afternoon as the high hits 88 degrees. There will also be the chance for showers and thunderstorms on Tuesday. Otherwise, it will be cloudy as the high temperature eventually hits 87 degrees.
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0: 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The Crook and Chase countdown begins now. Number 30.
1: Another new hit makes its debut this weekend. It's from Alexandra Kay, Straight for the Heart.

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1: Coming up, we have an update on the FGL reunion rumors. Plus, we'll share details on how you could win a trip to see Dan and Shay in concert. We'll be right back with more of the Crook and Chase Countdown. Hey, everybody, Crook and Chase here. 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Well, next time is here, and the bar is set. 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
12: Weather Channel. I'm Jeff Maher. Temperatures will trend a little bit cooler for Monday and Tuesday as some rain develops. In the meantime, dry on this Sunday with a partly to mostly cloudy sky, a light breeze out of the south, and a high headed to 92. Overnight cloudy with a low down to 70. Some more clouds on Monday, tomorrow with a few showers and thunderstorms later in the afternoon as the high hits 88 degrees. There will also be the chance for showers and thunderstorms on Tuesday. Otherwise, it will be cloudy as the high temperature eventually hits 87 degrees.
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0: Ruth Parmalee, Take My Name. Well, coming up on the Crook and Chase Countdown, Keith Urban explains why America is his dream spot just ahead of our country's 250th anniversary.
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11: This love worth sharing is a brief message of hope and encouragement for the troubled times in which we live. In my 42 years as a pastor, I've heard many people say, what difference can one person make? Usually that's an excuse to do nothing. But history is filled with one person making tremendous changes in the world. In ancient times, Telemachus was a monk who isolated himself from the world in order to live a holy life. One day, God told him to go to the city of Rome. He followed the crowd of 80,000 to the Colosseum, where gladiators were fighting to the death to amuse the crowds. He ran between the gladiators and cried, "Stop this madness." The crowd was furious at the interruption and screamed for Telemachus to be silenced. The governor of the games gave the order, a sword flashed, and Telemachus' head fell from his body. Suddenly, a hushed silence fell over the crowd. The gladiator games ended that day. The death of one holy man saved the lives of countless others. The death of Jesus Christ has saved not only the lives, but also the souls of countless billions ever since.
12: 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Her life was full of uncertainty. She thought she'd never have a permanent place to call home.
13: Before I was adopted, I felt like I wasn't enough. I had this hole in my heart, and I never knew what I needed to patch that hole. But when my mom asked to adopt me, that hole was closed. It feels so normal now to say that I'm a part of this family. I am surrounded by love. I feel safe. And that hole inside of me is gone. I am whole. I'm finally enough, just as I am.
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14: From the Weather Channel, I'm Jeff Maher. Temperatures will trend a little bit cooler for Monday and Tuesday as some rain develops. In the meantime, dry on this Sunday with a partly to mostly cloudy sky, a light breeze out of the south, and a high headed to 92. Overnight cloudy with a low down to 70. Some more clouds on Monday, tomorrow with a few showers and thunderstorms later in the afternoon as the high hits 88 degrees. There will also be the chance for showers and thunderstorms on Tuesday. Otherwise, it will be cloudy as the high temperature eventually hits 87 degrees.
15: 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Number 20.

0: Beers and Sunshine, a classic from Darius Rucker. And kudos to Mr. Rucker on another successful Darius Rucker and Friends benefit for St. Jude Children's Research Hospital this week during CMA Fest.
1: Yeah, his event is always the unofficial kickoff to all the week-long activities. And to date, Darius and his celebrity friends, along with fans, have raised well over $5 million for treatment and research. Nice going, Darius.
0: I love it. Always giving back. That is country music. Well, folks, we have another great hour of music lined up for you. Actually, a couple of them. Tim McGraw has a new song for America as we begin our America 250 celebration countdown. That's coming up.
1: And Corey Kent is back with a cool backstory on his current duet with Cole Wetzel, reminiscent of the legendary rebels and outlaws of country music. You'll want to hear that story. It really surprised us. And another new track, the most emotional song you'll hear today from Rodney Atkins' new album. All right, that's the promise. Stay with us for more of the Crook and Chase Countdown.
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0: You easy, and Zach is all in love and once again a married man. He and jewelry designer Kendra Scott exchanged vows in Greece in a very private ceremony.
1: We certainly wish them the best. Hey, after the break, Tim McGraw has a new song for America on this special 250th anniversary year of our country.
0: Also, Rodney Atkins shares a new song that has a special and very emotional connection for parents.
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14: From the weather. Weather Channel. I'm Jeff Maher. Temperatures will trend a little bit cooler for Monday and Tuesday as the rain develops. In the meantime, dry on this Sunday with a partly to mostly cloudy sky, a light breeze out of the south, and a high headed to 92. Overnight cloudy with a low down to 70. Some more clouds on Monday, tomorrow with a few showers and thunderstorms later in the afternoon as the high hits 88 degrees. There will also be the chance for showers and thunderstorms on Tuesday. Otherwise, it will be cloudy as the high temperature eventually hits 87 degrees.
15: 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Number 13.

0: Rocky Mountain Low. That is Corey Kent and Cole Wetzel with the number 10 hit here on the countdown for the second week. Hey, coming up, we'll introduce you to a brand new artist bound for the countdown.
1: Also, Riley Green's fun tip of the hat to Toby Keith. We have that brand new song for you. And we have a creative rendition of our national anthem from rising star Ben Gallagher, who is living his American dream thanks to a six string.
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0: at number 8 for another week, Megan Maroney with Beautiful Things. And you know, there is a reason we call our country America the Beautiful. Not only the incredible landscape, but the place where you can aspire to big, beautiful dreams and make them come true. Ben Gallagher knows all about that. He rose to fame with just a guitar riff. Up until this point, what do you think, just in your mind, has been just the moment for you so far? And how does that compare to what you want to happen in 2026?
1: That's a great question. Probably Stomp. So Stomp, well, I wrote a guitar riff 5 years prior to posting it. And it got lost on me. I forgot about it, you know, of all the other guitar riffs and song ideas. And I came back on it and I started playing this. I was like, oh man, this thing feels pretty cool. It makes you feel like you want to stomp. You know, it had this kind of rootsy, swampy, country kind of feel on it. So anyways, I posted on Instagram and it took a life of its own. It was a huge, huge, huge blessing for me and my career, that piece of that riff right there. And the first video went to like 7 or 8 million views, and all the comments were, what's the song title, ? You know, and I was like, but there was no song at the time. And so I called Neil Thrasher and Patrick Thrasher, my producers, and said, hey, y'all got to check this out. We need to write a song to this now. And I was like, well, maybe I got lucky. We wrote the song. Maybe I got lucky about the algorithm and all that stuff. I'm going to post it again. That one went to 6 million. And it was like the gift that just kept giving. And it kept going viral. And that's the beauty of music, is even a short piece of music with no lyric at all can make people feel a certain way. And so social media in that aspect has been a huge tool, because that thing went around the world and it really grew my fan base online, and then get to go play these places in person and meet the folks that saw it online first.
0: Oh,
1: it's a huge, huge blessing.
2: Well, we might add that it was no simple guitar riff. Ben Gallagher is quite the guitar player, and we have his latest masterful work in honor of America's 250. This is Ben's rendition of the national anthem, Ben Gallagher.

0: amazing artist Ben Gallagher with his heartfelt guitar rendition of our national anthem. A reminder that music can speak even without words. That's what it did for me. Very well done. Well, up next, another rising star we'll introduce you to. Stella Lefty is bound for the countdown.
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12: For the Weather Channel, I'm Jeff Eno. Mostly cloudy skies, dropping back to the low to mid 70s. Monday, we will keep it mostly cloudy. Inland spots, chances for stray to scattered variety showers and storms later in the day. Afternoon high gets up close to 90. And then for Monday night, again, inland spots with about a 30% chance for those showers and thunderstorms. And we'll see chances for some rain again for Tuesday. Hints of rain through the rest of the work week as we progress through, and some hot temperatures.
13: 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Number seven.

0: Oh, he's being honest. Hate how you look. Josh Ross up one space to number four here on the countdown. Now, next weekend, remember this, we will fill you in on all the details for the upcoming CMA Fest TV special. Cameras have been all over Nashville, so this special will feature country music's biggest stars, and it's already been announced that Riley Green will be hosting alongside Good Morning America's Lara Spencer.
1: And you know something? With all those cameras around there, you just might find yourself on that TV special. You never know. All right, hey, speaking of Riley, here he is now on the countdown. Back at number three for another week, this is Change My Mind, Riley Green on Crook and Chase.

0: Changed my mind. Riley Greene at number three for another week here on the Crook and Chase Countdown. And are you ready? Riley has another new song out.
1: Yeah. Well, see, fans already know that in concert, Riley loves to perform Toby Keith songs. So Riley's new release tips a hat to Toby. Now, the cover artwork is hilarious. Riley is on the ground, leaning against his lawnmower with beer cans tied to the bumper, one shoe missing. Mm-hmm. It looks like it's been quite a night.
0: Well, you'll understand when we tell you the title of this new song. It's called Think As You Drunk. It's the most added song on radio station playlist this week. I'm not sure what that says about us, but it says a lot. So here you go. Brand new from Riley Greene on Crook and Chase, Think As You Drunk.

0: the voice of Toby Keith capping off the crazy new song from Riley Green, Think As You Drunk. I love it.
1: Any confessions here?
0: No.
1: Okay. On the way, we'll find out which song took over at number one on the countdown. That's next after the break.
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0: Be Her, a great 70s groove from Ellen Langley as she stays at number two for another week here on Crook and Chase. That song is on her Dandelion record, which Miranda Lambert produced. And here's something interesting, Lorianne. Miranda Lambert said meeting Ellen Langley was exactly like looking in the mirror at her younger self, pointing out that Ella is incredibly feisty, strong-willed, and knows exactly what she wants. And that realization even prompted Miranda to call her longtime manager to apologize for the headaches she caused early on in her career.
1: Oh, my God. So what does this really say about Ella and Miranda?
0: They're in the same groove, I guess. I don't know.
1: We need to look in those closets.
0: Yeah, you're true.
1: Okay. Well, folks, we are at number one with a new song taking over. Jordan Davis moves up three spaces to earn his 11th top hit. Turn This Truck Around is our new number one hit on Crook and Chase.

0: this truck around. Jordan Davis, number one for the 11th time on the Crook and Chase Countdown.
1: And that will wrap another rundown for you this week. It's getting exciting this summer in country music with a lot of new names debuting. And you know something? They may even be in our new top 30 list for you next weekend. We'll find out. And as we mentioned, also next week, we'll have the scoop on how you can catch all the highlights of this year's CMA Fest with tune-in details on the upcoming TV special.
0: Also, now that our America 250 celebration is underway here on Crook and Chase, we will celebrate the freedom of music with Brad Paisley and how Carrie Underwood just lets loose on stage with her alter ego. Talk about freedom.
1: Yeah.
0: Plus, Luke Bryan joins us to celebrate our nation's farmers. So we hope you can join us for all the fun and all the music.
1: The Crook and Chase Countdown is a production of Jim Owens Entertainment and distributed around the world by Premier Networks. 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Executive producers Crook and Chase. Associate producer Jennifer Herron. And our engineer is Brian Talbot. I'm Charlie Chase.
0: I'm Lori Ann Crook. Have an amazing week. We'll see you again next time for another Crook and Chase Countdown.

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2: Weather Channel, I'm Jeff Eno. Mostly cloudy skies, dropping back to the low to mid 70s. Monday, we will keep it mostly cloudy. Inland spots, chances for straight to scattered variety showers and storms later in the day. Afternoon high gets up close to 90. And then for Monday night, again, inland spots with about a 30% chance for those showers and thunderstorms. And we'll see chances for some rain again for Tuesday. Hints of rain through the rest of the work week as we progress through, and some hot temperatures.

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3: Giappino with the Weather Channel. Mostly cloudy skies, dropping those temperatures back to the low to mid 70s. Now for Monday, headed up to the upper 80s inland with chances for stray to scattered variety showers and storms. Mostly cloudy. Along the coast, we'll see temperatures go up, it looks like, to the low 90s. And then Monday night, again inland, stray to scattered variety showers and storms. That overnight low falling back to the low to mid 70s. And we've got chances for rain again for Tuesday. We'll keep those chances, it looks like, through the work week.

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6: Giappino with the Weather Channel. Mostly cloudy skies, dropping those temperatures back to the low to mid 70s. Now for Monday, headed up to the upper 80s inland with chances for stray to scattered variety showers and storms. Mostly cloudy. Along the coast, we'll see temperatures go up, it looks like, to the low 90s. And then Monday night, again inland, stray to scattered variety showers and storms. That overnight low falling back to the low to mid 70s. And we've got chances for rain again for Tuesday. We'll keep those chances, it looks like, through the work week. Back to the low to mid 70s, and we've got chances for rain again for Tuesday. We'll keep those chances, it looks like, through the work week.